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2: 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Right here, we've got some lollygaggers and honeymoon suite.
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0: 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Honeymoon Sweet, you guys remember that? The all-request Saturday night Jamby takeover. Welcome in to what is the party every Saturday night. It's called the JMB Takeover. Hello?
1: Hey, this is Griff calling from Victory Field. Can you play some Van Hagar tonight?
0: I got it. Coming right here, right now. Thanks, brother.
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0: Oh, yeah, the Yellow Quest Saturday night. Let's do that one, his cover, right here.
1: Yes, sir. Thank you.
0: Nice one. 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

0: Saturday night. 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
1: Yes. Can you please play Trouble by Lindsey Buckingham?
0: I can on the All Request Saturday night, and here it comes.
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0: On request, Saturday night, Lindsey Buckingham in Trouble. JB Takeover, thank you all for joining us. A musical journey. We span many decades tonight. However, I think we're mostly hanging in the 1980s, which is cool with me as long as it's cool with you on the JB Takeover, the Indiana Donor Network, River to Save Lives. Request line 317-681-1057. I should tell you, next week, a couple of different opportunities. One in Anderson, by the way. A place called Moran's, I believe. Does that ring a bell to anybody? Jeff and Lori, I'm coming to Anderson, I believe, this week. Moran's. Details, that's with the fan. We'll be back in studio here next week, per usual. But summertime's always fun being out and about. And we got a couple of opportunities on the fan to be hanging out with me coming up next week. Hopefully, I will see you there. All right. I know. Great weekend. You got to get these clouds out of here. High of 87, sunshine coming up tomorrow. That means Paradise Day, Watson. It is going to be juice, to say the least. Hopefully, you're going to enjoy your Sunday, too. We're going to get you there. The All Request Saturday Night JB Takeover. Until midnight, all requested music. Hang tight. It's B105.7.
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0: Prince. Remember the walk-in with the hookers in Risky Business, right, song-wise? 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
1: 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Happy Saturday.
0: Right back at you. Thank you for the call.
1: You played a little while ago, Ice House and Men at Work.
0: Yes.
1: I was wondering if you could play INXS and The Church.
0: Yes.
1: Round out Australia.
0: Yes. Oh, I can. So my choice, or do you have something in mind?
1: I would love Don't Change and Reptile.
0: You got that. Thank you for the call. That's beautiful. Here it comes.
1: Thank you.
0: The JMV Takeover. She wants to go Australian and the 1980s. 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

0: And the request Saturday night, Steve Kilby and Lee, the follow-up in 1988, the album Starfish, that came a couple of months after Under the Milky Way. That song from the band from Australia, The Church, it's called Reptile. April 88 was the date for that, a couple months after Under the Milky Way. College rock of the late 80s right there, for real. The JMV Takeover, all requests Saturday night. Hey, we're bringing back, we're reliving memories here on the JMV Takeover. 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It is hashtag JMV Takeover. Social media got you covered there too. Fever back at it, closing out a four-game Western road trip in Vegas. Coming up tomorrow night, 9 o'clock, I'm assuming 8:30 tip time on the Fan. The pregame guy's name is Tidrow, as in Dick Tidrow, if you remember, old school baseball pitcher for the Yankees. Tidrow! That'd be about 8:30 coming up tomorrow, the pregame. 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
12: 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What do you got, pal?
13: I don't know if it's his late 80s or early 90s, but it's a deep cut. I don't even know if you know it, but it's called I'm an Adult Now by The Pursuit of Happiness.
12: The All Request Saturday Night. Hagen says it. We roll it. Here it comes. And thanks for hanging up for the All Request Saturday Night JMV Takeover. Thanks, Hagen. 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

0: fabulous cocktails I make. 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
1: And
0: the death spasm. 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

0: you doing?
1: Outstanding. What do you got, pal?
0: Hey, so I got one that you may have to blow a half inch of dust off of.
1: Okay.
0: How about some Stars on 45?
1: Let's do that on the All Request Saturday night. Here it comes, man. Great call.
0: All right. Appreciate you, buddy.
1: The JMV Takeover. I've not heard this forever, but we will right now together.

0: The All Request Saturday Night, the Dutch remix band, stars on 45 from the early 80s. And the caller, the requester, was right. I don't remember the last time I heard that. Hello?
1: Hey, JMB. This is Teresa from Brownford.
0: Hi, Teresa. What do you got?
1: Hey, so I'm rather sad that Norway's out of the World Cup. So could you play Aha, Take On Me as a condolence?
0: You got that on the All Request Saturday Night. Thank you very much,
1: Thank
0: Teresa.
1: Thank you.
0: The All Request JMB takeover from Oslo, Norway, where the soccer team is going back right now. Aha's Take On Me. 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JMB.

0: Our request Saturday night, Erling Haaland, legend, just not legend enough as Norway goes back to Oslo. World Cup, disappointing to a lot of folks down in Miami a little bit earlier, I would guess. Take on me, aha, JMV Takeover. 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You know, the guy that called in was right. I don't know if I'd heard Stars on 45 since literally 1981. I know a lot of you probably cringe, you old schoolers out there saying, man, but that was pretty damn good. Maybe not all the time, but interesting enough for the all-request Saturday night. 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Thank you all so much. Back with you next.
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0: 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Go ahead, pal.
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0: 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Ooh, you want to do YouTube and bad? 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Let's roll that here, okay?
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0: Y'all request Saturday night. When U2 was in town years ago, they played Lucas Oil Stadium. That was by far the greatest of the tracks played right there. 84, The Unforgettable Fire is just a great album. U2 and Bad on the All Request Saturday night. JFE Takeover, how we doing? Much better with Big Red Liquors having our back, powering the JFE Takeover right here every single Saturday night. Red Hot Deals going on right now, so you're going to be like us at Paradise Day Watson, all of us tomorrow, right? Poolside. It's Margaritaville, Luna Azul Tequila. 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
13: Y'all request Saturday night. 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
14: Oh, my God. It's Laurel.
13: Oh, my God. It's Laurel. Oh, my God.
14: I know. All right. We're hanging out on the patio. We've been out all day. It's all the people from Mystic Waters. Play us something fucking freaking amazing.
13: Something amazing.
14: Fat Bottom Girls.
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14: round.
13: Here it comes, guys. Thank you. You got it. Thank you. The all request Saturday night. So I'm assuming that they want Queen right here, right? B105.7.

0: Y'all request Saturday nights, Laurel and the Ladies, Mystic Waters Campground, which I believe has a mud sock celebration coming up here in about a month or so. I'll give you the details on that and why you should be there right now. 681-1057. Hello.
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0: Hello, John. What do you got?
1: How about LaVert and Casanova?
0: Great song, John and Terre Haute. I was thinking about that from 1987 today. Let's do it.
1: Thank you, sir.
0: Oh, the all-request Saturday night JMV Takeover. 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
1: Hey, John. It's Mike and Donna. I got a shout out to you for wishing Donna a birthday wish the other day.
0: You got a pal. You know that.
1: Yeah, I know. We're still in Illinois, and I got one or two songs. You pick either Ted Nugent, Cat Scratch Fever, or Fleetwood Mac, The Chain.
0: 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Thanks, brother.
1: Yes, sir.
0: There you go, guys. 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
1: Hey, Sean in Austin, Texas here celebrating my 54th birthday. 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
0: Yes, we can. Yeah, man. And happy birthday to you, pal.
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1: Hey, Jamie. 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
0: 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Lori, perfect. Thank you.
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0: request Saturday night. Hello.
1: Jim B.
0: Yes.
1: Hey, first time Owen County guy. I'd like Russ Ballard voices. I'm hoping this might be
0: yes.
1: my song.
0: It is not. Awesome. I tell you, Laura Steele has been on here before requesting that. This is the second, but well done.
1: Nice. All right. Fantastic. Have a great evening.
0: You too. Owen County on the All Request Saturday night, going with Voices on the JMV Takeover. 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

0: Class Saturday night, Jake Ryan's party. Revenue's Rem Ops Jambi Takeover. Lots going on at that party in the 84 Classic 16 Candles. We celebrate that in music on the All Request Saturday Night Jambi Takeover. Thank you all for joining us on the Indiana Donor Network. 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It is hashtag Jambi Takeover. I owe Suzanne Novak. Frankie goes to Hollywood. I pay up too. We'll do that coming up. We can mix super sounds of the 70s with whatever else you want as well. We'll dabble. You guys want to dabble with music rest of the way? Get 317-681-1057. And a shout out to Big Red Liquors, always powering what is the All Request Saturday Night Jambi Takeover. Be careful out there. Let's all soak up the end of the weekend and have what we like to say in Greene County, a heller coming up tomorrow, won't we? Closing midnight we go. The All Request Saturday Night Jambi Takeover back after this.
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1: What's going on, JB?
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0: You got that on the JB Takeover. 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

0: Saturday night. The 86 album So is one of the better albums of the 1980s. Peter Gabriel, The Architect. Biggest hit from it, outside of probably In Your Eyes Now, given pop culture. Biggest hit at the moment would have been that one, Sledgehammer, Peter Gabriel, the All Request Saturday night. How's everybody doing? Big League Barbers, Westfield, Fishers, and in Noblesville, the official haircutter, my official haircut. I watch sports, sit in stadium chairs, get that really cool old school powder. Woo! Big League Barbers, got a deal going on. Noblesville location, the grand reopening, July the 25th, not until 5. Food and fun. It is a great spot for back-to-school haircuts. I know I said back-to-school haircuts, but kids go back to school in late July now. We know that to be true. The Noblesville location will be the site, July the 25th, 9 until 5, the grand reopening. Otherwise, Westfield, Fishers, Noblesville, back-to-school haircuts, Big League Barbers. Jeff Lindsay and the gang up there, always awesome in the official haircut of the All Request Saturday Night JMV Takeover. You know this to be true. Back with you next.
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1: What's up, my man?
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1: Hey, let's cook up some Average White Band, man. 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Cool Boy Crush and pick up the pieces.
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0: That's a great call on the All Request Saturday night. 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

0: The All Request Saturday night. Orlean still goes out of the road today, sometimes with John Ford Coley. Classic yacht rock from Orleans. Love takes time. Super Sounds of the 70s after 11. Welcome into the 11 o'clock hour. The All Request Saturday night JMV Takeover. We twisted into a soundtrack of our generation. 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Hashtag JMV Takeover. In case you're wondering, this is 6 hours of live radio. I bring this up all the time. Just say no to half-ass radio. We don't half-ass it. This is full-ass radio every Saturday night where I am here for 6 hours playing your requests. I'm going to settle in to Super Sounds of the 70s here in the 11 o'clock hour. More to come. I'm going to give you some classic AC/DC coming up. And some dude named like Engelbert Humperdinck or what's his dink or something. Guy from California called that one in. That and more coming up. Super Sounds of the 70s after 11. Don't go away.
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1: 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Coming up tomorrow at Paradise Day, Watson hanging out. Hopefully where you are, it's a little bit of paradise too in the summertime. 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
2: You got it, brother. Randolph Mantooth, one of the stars of the 70s classic Emergency from 1972 to 1977, passed away at the age of 80, and a Sky Point, the TV character, John Gage, Randolph Mantooth, the All Request Saturday Night, B105.7.

0: Emergency! RIP at a Sky Point to John Gage, Randolph Mantooth, I believe two still remain from that show of the 70s. Robert Fuller is 90. That's Dr. Kelly Brackett. And Kevin Tye, who was also famously, at least with me, in Roadhouse, he was Roy DeSoto. He is still with us, too. Randolph Mantooth. Station 51, Squad 51. Man, that's so many great memories. Super Sounds of the 70s after 11 brings those back to you. The All Request Saturday Night JMV Takeover. Stretch run with some stuff you may not have heard in a long time, because that's what we're all about every Saturday night right here. The All Request Saturday Night JMV Takeover is back after this.
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1: The all request Saturday night. Let's do it. Archie Bunker wants to. He had a great time trying to pronounce his name back in the day. Great episode. Engelbert, what's his dink, I think is what he called him in that episode. That's great, brother. Thank you, Jim.
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0: Jeez.

Saturday night, the number one song from 1978. And if you listen to the top 10, top 40 of 1978, there's like a Bee Gee, a Brothers Gibb, nearly every song. The late Andy Gibb and Shadow Dancing on the All Request Saturday night JMV Takeover. Man, Chad Buck, my bad. I just realized that I forgot your Julian Lennon classic a little bit earlier tonight, so we'll redo that coming up next week. My bad, Chad. I hate when I do that. Close the show. Midnight, we're done. We'll leave you with Earth, Wind, and Fire. This is September. The JMV Takeover is on B105.

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6: 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I had to file a claim with the insurance company. 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I just called Hensley like almost immediately. Hensley helping me navigate that so I didn't have to deal with it was amazing.
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2: 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Well, this week, America marks its 250th birthday. And so we'll look at this from a couple of different perspectives, one historical and one economic. We start with a conversation with Indiana historian Dr. Daniel Miller. Miller, a consulting leadership historian and Columbia Club member, walked us through how America marked its 50th, 100th, 150th, and 200th birthdays, and found today's divisions are nothing new.
4: Well, this week marks the 250th anniversary or 250th birthday of the founding of the greatest republic in the history of the universe, the United States of America. But America's had a lot of things over the 250 years, particularly with roles of leadership and different presidents, different types of leaders. So join us on the news line is an old friend, my good friend, Dr. Daniel Miller, leadership consultant. So Daniel, my friend, also local historian. But Dan, my friend, thank you very much for being with us and happy birthday, America.
5: Happy birthday. And thank you so much for having me. I greatly appreciate it.
4: So what's the difference between America being 249 versus 251 versus 250?
5: Well, part of it, I think, is just human math, where there are some numbers that mean more than others. You know, your 50th birthday means more than your 47th, typically. Your 25th anniversary means more than your 13th, typically. So this is part of that, where we just happen to land on a number of 250 that has just a meaning all to itself. And we've had it before. You know, we've had big numbers before. I've done some work on that, in fact, about 50 and 100 and 150 and 200. And now we're looking at 250.
4: So let's start with the 50th anniversary of the founding of the Republic. I want to say that would have been 1846-ish?
5: Yep. 1826.
4: So what was going on back then?
5: Well, a lot of the same thing now. You have a major political figure on the presidential level who had run for president, lost, was convinced that the election was rigged. His followers, who tended to be outside of the established political world, agreed with him, and he set about to make it right. Now, he was not in the White House at the time. We're talking about Andrew Jackson. The man who had defeated him, John Quincy Adams was the president, but there's bitterness between the two political parties, or the political parties, I should say. There's a lot of suspicion around unfair practices on the election level, and so that probably rings fairly familiar to people today.
4: Yes, it does. Like I said, the more things change, the more they stay exactly the same.
5: Right.
4: Let's fast forward another 50 years to 1876.
5: Hey, before I leave that, can I throw out one last thought, because it's super important for us, which is when I looked at what I called the big four, you know, 50, 100, 150, 200. When I looked at the big four, one thing really popped out as a kind of a takeaway and a thread was that on the one hand, you had big planned events. But on the other hand, you had things that were completely unplanned and unexpected, and those were often the things that had the biggest impact, for better or for worse, on the memory of the occasion. And so I'll give you the example from 1826. They've got stuff planned, and one of the big things planned is the opening of a new transportation technology, which is the Erie Canal. And that's to coincide with July 4th, 1826. And that's a big deal. However, something else happened that day that nobody planned and nobody wanted, which was several states separated by each other. John Adams and Thomas Jefferson die on the same day. Two of the five members of the committee that drafts the Declaration of Independence die on its 50th birthday on the same day. And that hit people hard. So it's really the eulogy of those two guys that becomes the centerpiece of the 50th anniversary.
4: It's interesting, too, you bring up Adams and Jefferson, because they were so instrumental in the founding of the Republic.
5: Absolutely. Founding of the Republic and probably the first two on the presidential level who ended up hating each other for a while because of political partisanship. Now they reconcile, but it just goes to show you that the vitriol, the hostility, and the tensions really are kind of baked in. They're woven into the fabric of the thing. And the question is, how do you eliminate it? The question is, how do you manage it?
4: Our guests in the program today is our good friend, Dr. Daniel Miller, a fellow member of the Columbia Club and also local historian with all the focus on leadership over the course of our history. And so we're talking about America's 250th birthday that we're celebrating on the 4th of July this week, but also just sort of a historical perspective of the big birthday, of the big holidays, the big birthdays, the 50, 100, 150, and 200. So Dan, let's fast forward to 100 years old. It's 1876. We're about a few years after the Civil War. We got Reconstruction, Rutherford B. Hayes, Grover Cleveland, Benjamin Harrison. I call it the bearded president, the bearded president.
5: Right. That's exactly true. Interesting thing here. So there's an enormous, set or pair of conflicting agendas. You have one agenda that wants more than anything in the world to end the Civil War that ended 11 years before. So the hostility and all of that, there's a group that wants to set that aside and move on. However, that clashes with another agenda by other groups, which is they want to continue to push to fulfill the promises of the Declaration. So they're not as interested in emphasizing the unity or the reunity of things. They're interested in fulfillment of obligations and commitments that they see having been made in 1776. And you probably know where I'm going with this. There's two primary groups. One, black Americans led by Frederick Douglass, and one is women led by Elizabeth Cady Stanton and others. So both groups want to use the 100th anniversary as a platform for highlighting their condition and the promises made to their part of the American citizenry. So that's a big feature of it. Now, here's something coming along for the first time in 1876, and it's still with us today. Business. Business finds the day as a great sales opportunity. So if you manufacture cups, well, then by gosh, you're going to make a centennial cup. If you manufacture shirts, you're going to make centennial shirts and socks and shoes and on and on and on. If you have a hotel, you want to emphasize special holiday rates for the centennial traveler. So business ties in to the celebration in a way that it's never done before. I think we see now that set the groundwork for what we have today in that kind of commercial aspect of the holiday. So that's a big part of it. Last thing I'll say about this, it's a World's Fair, and that's very important to know. It is the 1876 World's Fair by design in Philadelphia. And so it is a global event that emphasizes American greatness and American progress and the American future. So remember we talked about the Erie Canal back in 1826? Well, multiply that by 100 and you have the technological displays for the 1876 version.
4: We're talking to our good friend Daniel Miller, Dr. Daniel Miller, a local historian, big on leadership. Talking about the 250th birthday of America coming up this week on the 4th of July. But also looking at past sort of big celebrations in our time's history, whether it is 1826, 76, et cetera. Dan, I want to, before we move on to the next section here, I thought it was interesting, because in 1877, I believe it was, Reconstruction ends, but it, because there's a change in one of the voting structures, and, I know this from Animaniacs, from the cartoon. If I remember searching correctly, the Ruffy Hayes like loses by just one vote.
5: Correct. Correct. It's a, yeah, it's a dog eat dog election. And again, I don't have to make this stuff up. It all happens. So you've got dog eat dog political tensions across the country. Again, to my point earlier, it's happened before. And so the Electoral College, is in dispute as an outcome, and they have to throw it to a special commission to sort out the disputed electoral votes. It, as it turns out, there's a kind of a backdoor, back alley deal made, in a place in DC called the Wormley House. And in exchange for Rutherford Hayes getting miraculously all of the disputed electoral votes, there's a deal cut that, yes, he'll oversee the withdrawal of federal troops from the Reconstruction South. So that's your Wormley House bargain, as they call it. And that's how Rutherford Hayes, gets into the White House. So that's very much a part of the climate of 1876 moving into 1877. The other thing that's such an important part of the climate, and you're going to know this when you hear me say it, on almost the same day as the major part of that celebration on July 4th, Custer's last stand occurs. So that blares across the national media via the Telegraph and can be reported almost instantaneously now, or at least the day after. So that shock, comes to, Americans in the middle of their celebration of the World's Fair and the Declaration Centennial.
4: And then let's fast forward from 1876 to 1926, kind of a sort of a, an interesting part in our nation's history, because on the one hand, we just kind of got out of World War One, and a couple years down the road is the Great Depression, then World War Two.
5: Yeah, it's fascinating, and I'm so blessed to have you invite me on today. I mean, so I apologize if I'm droning on, but boy, we could talk a lot about each of these, and this is no different for 1926. And for us, you and me, the Columbia Club is in existence for the first time in our litany here of the Big Four. So they've been around since 1889 by this point. But the there's a great leadership thing here, which is nobody really has a good idea of how to celebrate. And so they just can't get traction with anything that excites people. So in very typical leadership reality, what ends up happening is somebody says, hey, well, why don't we just repeat the last big birthday? So they go back and try to repeat 1876. Including a World's Fair, including in Philadelphia, and on and on and on, including trying to make it a global event. So they kind of default, right? And as often happens when you do that, it doesn't go well. And the 1926 celebration really lacks an energy and an excitement that is unfortunate. You would think that, again, with a big number, 150, there'd be a special zeal. It is gone. It's conspicuous in its absence. So that's an interesting thing. Now, the one thing from a planned perspective in 1926 is that I would argue, and there's a lot of people who would agree with me, it also sets the stage for a president to make the most famous and well thought out public speech ever made by a president on the Declaration of Independence. And it's Calvin Coolidge who gives the keynote speech on July 5th, which is a Monday, because they didn't want to celebrate on Sunday. And so Coolidge's speech, which you can find, by the way, all over the internet, just type in July 5th, 1926, Calvin Coolidge. He gives a remarkable examination of the Declaration of Independence. It's absolutely fabulous. And just as a reminder, he wrote it himself. So there were no speechwriters involved. So the other piece of it, remember we talked about unplanned events? Well, there's an unplanned event in 1926 that ends up resonating down to today for all of us, or for many of us, which is through no agenda, through no expectations, John David Rockefeller Jr., John D. Rockefeller the second, if you will, decides that he's so swept up in the idea of the 150th anniversary of the Declaration that he's going to make one of his primary philanthropical causes be the restoration of Williamsburg, Virginia. So Colonial Williamsburg draws as a site, draws its origin from 1926 and John D. Rockefeller Jr.
4: Wow. Our guest on the program today, Dan Miller. Local historian, Dr. Dan Miller, fellow member of the Columbia Club. As we look at past celebrations of America's birthday, we looked at 1776 to 1826 to 1876, 1926. And now the last one I remember, the one, because I was only 7 years old at the time, was the 1976 celebration.
5: Oh, gosh.
4: I want to make you feel old, so there we go, old friend.
5: I was the keynote.
4: Did you read your speech off of parchment? That was a million-dollar question with a quill pen.
5: That's true. Or the cave wall, one of the two. I don't have to make it up. I can just uncover it and then just stand aside and let you take it from there. So here we go. Hostility, tension. Nobody wants to talk to somebody on the other side of the aisle because they're evil, and on and on. It's exactly 1976 as much as it is 2026. So now you're going to know some of these things. So you're only, several months outside of the only president to ever resign from the White House, Richard Nixon, in Watergate. You're only a year outside of the formal surrender and humiliating withdrawal of American forces from Saigon, South Vietnam. You're in the middle of a year where there's a kind of a pandemic fiasco scare for the swine flu. You're in the middle of a year where the American president is mocked and ridiculed for being clumsy and stupid. You're in the middle of a year where inflation is off the chart, gas prices off the chart, and American lack of confidence off the chart high. So, and you're in the middle of a year where domestic terrorism is a daily problem, so much so that many state law enforcement agencies around the U.S. as we head into July 4th, 1976, have issued internal warnings for watching out for domestic terrorist incidents. So it's just awful. And by the way, on a national level, on a federal level, in terms of planning, it was so bad that Nixon had decided to just basically disband the whole effort to try to plan. The planning effort had started in 1966. During the Lyndon Johnson administration, Johnson was motivated to make everybody appreciate the virtues of big government. Well, as you can imagine, by the time you get to 1969, 1970, that's a street fight in those meetings. And so by the time you're around 1973, Nixon just says, well, the heck with this. Let's just disband it. Or we're essentially going to disband the national effort. So what they do, again, out of just kind of giving up, is they say, well, we're going to let individual communities do what they want to do. We'll have a pot of money. And if they want to designate themselves as a bicentennial community, that's an actual phrase, bicentennial community, we'll help fund whatever local efforts they want to come up with, and we'll call it done. Turns out that was a genius move because beneath all of that layer of and crust of problems that I laid out for you from 1975, 1976, beneath that, there was this untapped reservoir of public spirit and public patriotism and public pride in kind of the American way and the American identity. And when they started funding these local events, people came out of the woodwork to do a thousand different things. You probably remember George H.W. Bush and his 1,000 points of light speech during his presidency. Well, there were 1,000 points of light in the bicentennial celebrations that year that ranged from the tall ships in New York Harbor to Johnny Cash being the grand marshal of the festivities in Washington, D.C., to a wagon train that went across the United States in honor of the pioneers, and a thousand other things. So it ended up being a marvelous, marvelous event that day that everybody surprised themselves as to how good it went and how good people felt. And, you know, I always like using the present, not to judge the past, but to help you taste the past. So let's take the World Cup. I think I'm the first guy to say I'm not a big soccer guy, but, you know, you can't avoid it to some extent in terms of the coverage. And one thing I think everybody would agree with that people have just been shocked by is how positive visitors have been from around the world to various American cities, you know, from free refills and drinks to well-stocked supermarkets and all and air conditioning and all the rest, and friendliness. So that surprising spirit was exactly what was alive in 1976 on July 4th. There was a surprising patriotic spirit that people encountered in each other that was a really fresh discovery. So go ahead.
4: It's funny you bring that up because, I'm a big comic book dork, much in the spirit of my lovely wife. And I remember back in 1976, Marvel Comics, who owns Captain America, did a whole bunch of big giant specialty issues and the whole nine yards. Captain America kind of goes back in time to the Revolutionary War and kind of goes through America's challenges and sort of its, triumphs. But I thought it was interesting because, heck, when the superhero people, when the comic company, can get involved in the celebration of bicentennial, you know that's marketing if I ever saw some.
5: That's exactly right, and that's a wonderful anecdote. And a couple other things just to throw onto the pile here from that experience. Remember, again, we talked about planned and unplanned, right? Well, one of the unplanned moments. This is ahead of July 4th. This is actually, I think, in April of 1976. So that corresponds with, you know, Paul Revere's anniversary and all that. There's a baseball game out in Dodger Stadium, I believe, between the Cubs and the Dodgers. And before the game starts, a couple of guys jump the fence and come sprint out onto the outfield. And they're dragging a gas can and an American flag. And what they're going to do is douse the flag in gasoline and set it on fire in front of everybody. And out of nowhere, Chicago Cubs outfielder Rick Monday sprints across the grass and scoops up the flag before it can be ignited. And 70,000 people erupt in applause. And that was your tip off. That was your unplanned tip off that there's this reservoir of untapped public spirit that was going to emerge a couple of months later with the July 4th celebration. Now, one thing, and you know, forgive me, and I'll ask the audience here to forgive me ahead of time too. I'm going to remind you that in 1976, the NCAA men's basketball championship was that March, I think it was. So a month ahead of Rick Monday. And as it happened, Indiana University is undefeated, and they end up winning the title. Like they're what, 32-0 or 33-0 that year with Bob Knight. Well, the Final Four is held in Philadelphia. And so the Final Four of the NCAA that year is just steeped in bicentennial imagery. I found it really interesting, and again, to be perfectly blunt, a little disheartening and discouraging, that when Indianapolis held the Final Four this past March in 2026, the year of the 250, there wasn't a peep about the celebration to come. There wasn't a peep about the significance of the year in which this was being held. Now, I didn't watch every single minute of it, so maybe I missed the big reference. But I did watch a lot of it, and I didn't see anything. So I thought that was a very unfortunate oversight and lack of imagination in how that might have gone.
4: Historian Dr. Dan Miller with us for a few more minutes on the program today. Dan, not that you can see the future, but what do you see in 2076?
5: Oh, God. Well, they'll be
4: straight. Do I get my flying car, my transporter? That's all I want at light speed.
5: I hope you do. They've been promising that for several years, haven't they? In the cartoons, at least. They'll probably be scraping me off the asphalt somewhere in 2076. So I don't know. But, gosh. Well, for one thing, there will be significance in what is unplanned. That's it. So there'll be something major that is unplanned that will capture the spirit, for better or worse, of that era. The second thing I'll say is that, like we've seen in our four examples, the celebration will, in fact, reflect what's going on. So that will be an indicator and a barometer of whatever it is that's on people's hearts and minds and souls that is true in 2076. You'll see that reflected in the celebrations of 2076. I'll also say that there's the possibility of good tidings, because we've seen that happen. Even though there's been some pretty dark times in our four examples, we've had good things happen in those celebrations. Doesn't mean they've gone perfectly by any means, but there have been good things happen despite some very real reasons for discouragement in those particular years. It'll probably be true in 2076 as well.
4: As I jokingly say, old friend, the more things change, the more they stay exactly the same. It's like my dad, I would say, son, you wonder what somebody is going to do tomorrow? Look at what they did yesterday.
5: That's right. That's right. There's a guy, famous writer, R.G. Collingwood, who made it, and I'm going to paraphrase it and butcher it all in the same time, wonderful quote where he said, the only indication as to what people can do is what people have done. So I that's another way of saying what you just said. I couldn't agree more.
4: No, Dan, as we get ready to wrap up our conversation, when you look at the past 250 years of the great American experiment, and like I tell people, despite our issues, it's still the great. I don't see anybody getting on boats to leave here.
5: Nope. that's exactly right.
4: What would you say is, when you look at our history from a historical perspective, from a political perspective, and national perspective, what would you say is one of our greatest traits, one of our greatest moments?
5: Oh, boy. Greatest traits.
4: And you don't have to say May 1969 because that's the year I was born, so we can skip over all that. So.
5: That's the year time went backwards, I'm pretty sure. Greatest traits has to be a deep well, W-E-L-L, a deep well of positive energy. If you want to call it can do, if you want to call it innovation or entrepreneurial, if you want to call it pioneering or whatever, but I'll just put them all together and just say positive energy. That seems to be built in here. And I think that was built in for just about everybody, regardless of their circumstances. And I mean some of the worst circumstances. I include enslaved populations in that, too. The idea that I can get out of this, the idea that I can do and be and become something more than I was yesterday. That runs true, I think, just up and down the scale and side to side. So to me, that's a trait that is powerfully American. As far as a moment is concerned, goodness gracious. I would say probably, for me, I've been doing a lot of work on 250 years ago. Over the past 4 years, I've been doing a series on that, 250 years ago. And I would say that one of the most positive moments was when the committee that produced the draft declaration finished its work and said, okay, we're done. Five guys said, we're done. Here's the best we can do. And they handed it over to the larger group of 56 guys for them to reflect on and consider and cut up and argue about and everything else. That's a great moment. When the committee says, we're done, here you go. I wish I could have been on that committee, and I'll bet the relief in their minds was gigantic.
4: All right. Our guest on the program today has been our good friend, Dr. Dan Millett, my fellow member of the Columbia Club, talking about America's 250th birthday and also past celebrations in American history as well. Daniel, my friend, always great to talk to you. Thank you very much for being with us today, and happy birthday, America.
5: Thank you very much for having me. I greatly appreciate it.
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7: Hello, everybody, and welcome to First Day Indiana. I am so glad that you're here. My name is Terry Stacey. That's Kylan Talley over there. Denny Smith is here, too.
8: I think you guys are going to love our next guest. First, we'll set it up like this with a woman named Kelsey Findler. On Friday, she completed a 2,400-mile solo trip in a rowboat from California to Honolulu, Hawaii. She was greeted by hundreds of cheering fans when she finally arrived at 9 o'clock at night. She had a 21-foot modern rowboat. Its name was Lily. Now, she completed the trip in 43 days. She shattered men and women's records. But here's the thing. Nobody cheered for our guest, Jeff McIntosh, when he completed his journey on a motorcycle along 100-year-old Route 66. He did that here from Indianapolis. He went to California, and he's here on the phone because I think he deserves some cheering.
9: Yay! That's pretty cool.
7: Jeff. It's so cool.
10: Oh, it's not quite a rowboat rowing across the Pacific.
9: Okay, what was the motorcycle? What was your mode of transportation?
7: Motorcycle.
10: So I last fall I picked up a 1983 Honda Goldwing, and it was labeled. It was on one of those marketplace things. It was labeled as a barn find. It wasn't running, and believe it or not, I went through the whole thing, fixed it all up, and finished it 2 days before I had to leave.
7: Something. It's really a story. It really is. Now, if I may, I hope it's okay to tell this. If not, it's too late. But Jeff is married to Tina McIntosh, who you hear is one of my dear friends. You hear her on Caregiver Crossing, founder of Joy's House. And Tina posted a note, or posted on social media, and she says, Jeff's leaving. Yeah. Jeff's going away on this very cool trip. And he's doing it.
9: And everybody misunderstood. And,
7: you know, along Route 66, which is such a cool journey in itself, tell us why... Truly, this you wanted to do this right now and obviously take a very cool route to get there.
10: Sure. You know, ultimately, this Route 66, as everybody knows, is kind of an iconic, it's an iconic road. It's something that if you're into motorcycles or you're into motors of any type and just nostalgic type things, you know of Route 66. And... I remember as a kid, my dad and I talking about it. We used to work on cars and do fun things like that. And at one point in time, we'd talked about potentially taking that trip together, and we just never got to. Yeah. Life happens, and all the things occur, I just finally decided one day. The catalyst to it all. I was watching a documentary. By Ewan McGregor and his buddy, Charlie Borman. And they did a number of these, but the last one they did was a motorcycle trip around Scandinavia. They called it the Long Way Home, and they did it on old motorcycles.
7: Oh, wow.
10: And so I kind of just got that idea. That's what I want to do. I wanted to go see the West. I've never been to the West to speak of, and especially not traveling that way.
7: Yeah.
10: By road.
7: Yeah.
10: I wanted to go do it. And I thought, this is the perfect time, this is the perfect opportunity, and it's, I can't wait.
7: Yeah. So. The week leading up to Independence Day. Kylan, go ahead.
11: We should add Route 66 to the 7 wonders of the world.
7: Should.
11: How about that?
9: That's true.
11: There are many wonders to see along the route, though. Tell us about what you saw.
10: I saw the terrain change. I saw, going from what we know here in Indiana, even over into Missouri, where I picked up Route 66 right about St. Louis. And, Missouri looks a lot like Indiana. There's not a whole lot of difference in respect to, southern Missouri. But then all of a sudden you start to get into Oklahoma, and you start to get into North Texas, and then you get into Arizona and New Mexico, and everything changes, and it's... It was really interesting to see how that all occurred. And, the probably the most interesting thing to me was, as I was driving and as I was riding and seeing all this different stuff, thinking to myself, at some point, there was a pioneer who decided, I'm going to go across that, and I don't know what's out there, but I'm just going to keep going.
7: Yeah.
10: Because it was, you get out there in some places, there just isn't much.
7: Yeah.
12: Nothing of nothing.
7: Yeah.
9: Oh, yeah. Nothing. So what was it like looking for a place to stay every night? Did you plan that out or the day before?
10: I did a little bit.
9: All right.
10: Yeah. It wasn't difficult. You know, Route 66, there's motels, not hotels. There are some hotels, but mostly motels.
9: With doors on the outside. Yeah.
12: The Bates.
10: Correct. Right.
7: Yeah.
10: Right. Not many of them had second level. Some of them did, but many of them had just single level stuff. You pull your vehicle right to the door and you walk in.
9: Hey, before I let Terry ask the next question. Did they have the quarter vibrating beds where you drop, the quarter into the bed?
7: All of this journey, and this is what you're curious about.
10: Wow,
9: that was in Tucumcari, I'm sure. You know,
10: that's probably right. I didn't spend a whole lot of time in Tucumcari, but it was definitely there. I didn't see any in any of the places I stayed.
9: All right,
7: Jeff's journey. Your plans had to change, and they just did, and they would for anybody that wanted to take this journey. And you really started thinking you were going to spend the night just out alongside of the road, right? With a tent.
10: Yeah, I took a tent and I took a little chair and I took the, you know, the blow up mattress and all that fun stuff. That was something after night one that I decided I did not need.
7: He's like, no, thank you. I don't blame you. Quite frankly, in this day and age,
10: I did it one night.
9: Yeah. Your team is sending money.
10: Yeah, in St. James, Missouri, I stayed in a tent one night and decided that after that, there's no way.
12: It's going to be a long trip.
7: A long trip doing that. And right. I think for all of us that know and love you, we were all glad you decided to just go ahead and stay indoors for the night. So yeah, that's some of the things that changed. Kylan?
11: You added it to your bucket list at least. You made it all the way to California and in perfect time for the Great Race 2026. Tell us about that you got to see in California.
10: You know, it's funny. I had zero idea I didn't know that was happening. I really didn't know a whole lot about it, but I got in it and I stopped at a gas station to wait out a storm, inside Oklahoma. And, I started talking to a fellow there and he's like, did you happen to see any of the race cars coming through? I'm thinking, well, what race cars are you talking about? And he started describing this great race and it was right there that all the cars kind of caught up with me and, we kind of converged our routes and I, leapfrogged with that group nearly the entire way.
7: Wow.
9: How cool.
7: That's very cool.
10: I would pass them because that whole rally race thing was really cool. You know, they weren't out for speed. They were racing against time. And I would pass them, and then I'd have to stop for fuel, and they'd all pass by me again, and then I'd go out and pass them again. I got to see the rears and the sides of the same car many times throughout the race.
7: It's so cool. This is Jeff McIntosh, and he sent out on a journey a couple of weeks ago. He decided he wanted to take Route 66 on an old motorcycle that he just fixed up a couple of weeks before he took off and hadn't ever done anything like this before. And so riding alone, I wrote this note down because I was curious. You know, you're just with your thoughts. It's just you, the bike, your thoughts. And I know that this was also something, this journey was also for you to learn a little bit about yourself, I think, too, right? I mean, just that alone time.
10: Yeah. Yeah, it was, there was a lot of alone time.
7: Yeah.
10: As you're riding, you know, a lot of time for your thoughts. And I initially set off, and there was a significant amount of faith that went into it with me, thinking, you know, that maybe I was going to have the opportunity to share Jesus with somebody. And I didn't know if that was going to happen or not. But what I really probably more than anything found was that I kind of got some direction, as I'm thinking through there about myself going forward and how I might potentially share, you know, what my journey's been like.
7: That's awesome.
10: From a faith perspective. It gave me a little direction. It was something that I had been thinking about, but it kind of solidified a few things for me. So it was really cool.
7: That's so awesome.
10: It was actually really enlightening.
7: I love that part.
12: Is the next challenge doing US 40 and US 6?
7: From Cedar Shining Sea.
10: So here's the thing. if you're on Route 66, you're also spending a significant amount of time on Route 40. Like, it is, they run almost simultaneously. Like there'd be times I'd be on Route 66, which is kind of like driving on Pendleton Pike a little bit.
7: Okay.
10: You know, the road's not that great.
7: Yeah.
10: And there's places where you're it's really bumpy, and there's places where there's weeds growing up through the road, but you're also paralleling Route 40, which is, you look over and you see the semis and everything else riding on this road, and you're kind of on this own, your own little road off to the side by yourself. And then it'll go up and it'll cross over the top and then, take you on the other side parallel. Yeah.
9: Jeff, did
10: so
9: you have
10: it
9: this,
10: was almost the whole trip.
9: Did That's you cool. have to do any service on your motorcycle? Did you stop?
7: Oh, did anything
9: oil?
7: Break down?
9: You know, no breakdowns, I hope, but how did you service?
10: I didn't have any breakdowns. There was one point in time when I, right after a storm, and I didn't think about this going in, but there's no ditches out in Arizona and New Mexico, that even Oklahoma, there aren't any ditches. And when a storm rolls in, you've got floods.
7: Oh.
10: I came up over top of a hill at one point and there was a stream rolling across the road over top of the hill. And I literally thought, this is it. This is where I go down.
9: You didn't lay it
10: and
9: down.
10: And I just kept that. I did not.
9: Okay.
10: I kept the handlebars as straight as possible, and that big old motorcycle just barreled through it. After that, I lost my speedometer, and I lost my odometer, so I no longer had speed or could tell how far I'd been.
9: I'm pedaling as fast as I can.
7: Oh,
9: I can't
7: my.
9: Get anything to read.
12: How much of this did you share with your wife during the trip or after the trip?
10: Most of it.
7: Yeah.
10: She did a pretty good job of kind of keeping the chronicle of it also.
7: I loved it. I love that we were able to follow along. Kylan's got a question.
11: You mentioned that you were hopeful in sharing stories with people or else meeting other people that were telling you stories. Did you meet anyone else along the trip on this solo trip that you were able to unite with?
10: Yeah. So there was a couple of groups that were, we had the Great Race group, which, they were kind of on their own and they did their own thing. My only interaction with them really was in passing. But there were a couple of Eagle Rider group, which is oftentimes Europeans will come over and will rent the motorcycles with this group called Eagle Riders, and they will

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1: Do you have any advice for anybody who's considering riding Route 66 for the first time?
2: Plan more time. Don't try to think you're, like, I planned 2 weeks. And 2 weeks should have been what it took me to get to California. I found there were a time or two I was pushing it on the number of miles that I was riding.
1: Yeah.
2: And I didn't, you know, occasionally I would have to pass up on, you know, one of the biggest things I passed up on was actually taking an hour trip north off of Route 66 to see the Grand Canyon. I just didn't have time. And unfortunately, because I anticipated actually having to ride back.
1: Yeah.
2: Which turned, you know,
1: yeah, just went a different
2: into
1: direction.
2: Something I wasn't able to do.
1: Yeah, yeah, right. In 30 seconds, yeah. I just want to ask you, because I know that moment when you finally arrived in California. Can you explain? Can you describe what that felt like, or is it just too just can't describe that?
2: No, I can. You know, it was a significant accomplishment. First of all, our country is very large, and just the sheer miles that were ridden to get there. And then the completeness of it all, right? Stopping at the pier, seeing that sign that says the end of the trail, and then going down and actually dipping my feet in the water and then turning around and heading back. It was a lot more emotional than I thought it would be for, you know, a number of different reasons. I can't really explain why it was necessarily
1: so
2: emotional, but it was.
1: Yeah.
2: It was definitely, you know, there was a finality to the whole thing that kind of led me, you know, I just did it.
1: It's
3: way
1: such a
3: go.
1: Great story. And we, and
3: way
1: you know what,
3: go,
1: I'm sorry
3: Jeff.
1: We weren't there to welcome you and clap for you, because that was a big deal.
2: No worries.
1: Jeff McIntosh,
2: no,
1: thank you very, very much. And congratulations. What a journey.
3: Way
1: what
3: to
1: a,
3: go,
1: what
3: Paco.
1: A journey. It's
3: good
1: very
3: job.
1: Cool. Thank you. Thanks, Jeff.
2: Absolutely. Thanks for having me.
1: You bet. This is First Day Indiana. I'm Terry Stacy, along with Kylan Talley and Denny Smith. This is really cool. The Indianapolis Indians, there is a celebration planned because 30 years ago, the team moved from Busch Stadium to Victory Field. I remember it. Our next guest remembers this well. He's been the voice of the tribe as play-by-play broadcaster for 50 years. Three-time Hall of Fame inductee and author Howard Kelman, everyone. The legend, Howard Kelman. Hi, Howard!
4: Hello, Terry.
1: Glad you're here.
4: How are you?
1: We're doing okay. How are you doing?
4: Doing great.
1: Over the years, Victory Field has been recognized as the best minor league ballpark in America. Is there anything that you miss about Busch Stadium?
4: Well, I hadn't thought about it in quite a while. There were a lot of people who thought we should refurbish Busch Stadium instead of going to Victory Field. And many of those people grew up in Indianapolis, and baseball's about childhood memories. However, once we got to Victory Field, we didn't hear that anymore, and everybody was so thrilled with this ballpark and how beautiful it is. I enjoy Busch Stadium. The most important thing to an announcer is your broadcast location. You want to have a good view of the field, which I had at Busch Stadium, and I have at Victory Field. So nothing comes to mind immediately that says, wow, I sure do miss Busch Stadium. But I enjoyed the years there, though.
1: What about the bathrooms? No.
3: I was just going to say, as a plumber, we were right down the street on 16th Street, where the just before you get into Speedway. And I remember taking the plumbers down in the afternoons, and we go down to, you know, if work was light, and we go down to the game. But those bathrooms, even a plumber was embarrassed to go in some of those bathrooms. Oh, my gosh.
4: Well, I'll tell you what happened, and this was a very important decision. When the city and the Indianapolis Indians, CIB and the Indians, were negotiating the lease for Victory Field, Max Schumacher, the Indians president and GM, said, we will pay for all the maintenance and all the upkeep at Victory Field. At Busch Stadium, the city was responsible for everything.
1: Oh.
4: And that's why, you know, and they'd say, well, when we get a chance, we'll get over there. Do you really need this? Since we're in charge of everything. That's why this beautiful ballpark still looks brand new. People still say that new Indians ballpark.
1: Yeah.
4: And
1: yeah.
4: So that was a very smart decision, and we've kept the place looking pristine.
3: I can't believe it's been 30 years. Kylan, that was before you were born.
5: I wish I could remember that.
1: That's right.
3: Yeah, I can't believe it's been 30 years. Oh, my gosh.
1: I know it. Kylan?
5: What's one of your favorite things now about Victory Field 30 years later?
4: Well, even though I don't

0: don't go to it, I think one of the great things is the Yuengling landing out in left center field, in left field, where spirits are sold and people are having a wonderful time out there. So that's one of the big changes that they've made at the ballpark.
1: I'd have to say, Howard, that one of the coolest moments recently for me at Victory Field was in May when the brand new Indianapolis Clowns that play banana ball, they came here, and seeing that love and respect for the clowns that played before them was spectacular. What was that like for you?
0: Well, I was not there. I was calling the Indians game, but I understand. I've heard great things about it. And Hammerin' Hank Aaron played for the Indianapolis Clowns in 1952. And he's one of the greatest ball players of all time, 755 home runs and so forth. So it was a wonderful thing.
1: Yeah, it was really cool. And everybody had the best time. Denny?
2: I want to know if there is a jersey with your name on it that's been retired yet, Howard.
0: Well, they didn't retire it, but I was given a jersey on my 40th season and was given one on my 25th season. So I don't think they're about to retire the jersey. Razor Shine's jersey, by the way, was retired a couple of years ago, and that's the only jersey we've ever retired. And only twice in the history of our franchise has a player ever had a day in his honor, Frank Sigelfuss in 1933 and Razor Shines in 1993.
3: Razor Shine does make me think of all of the crazy, amazing players that you've gotten to see through the years. Is there a standout game, though? I know sports broadcasters have a fantastic memory. Is there a standout game that you've seen at Victory Field that just stays in your memory from now on?
0: The standout game at Victory Field would be when the Indians won the championship in 2000. That's their last championship, the fifth and deciding game. It's called for the Governor's Cup. The Indians playing Scranton on a Friday night in September, and the Indians won it, and that was simply magnificent. I'd also point out five-year anniversary on July 11th, 2001, we had the AAA All-Star Game at Victory Field, and the place was packed. Now, overall, in the entire franchise, the number one game, I believe, was in 1986. The Indians were playing for the American Association Championship. It was the ninth inning of the seventh game against Denver. The Indians were losing by a run with the bases loaded and two outs. Razor Shines was just walked intentionally, and they pitched to right-hand batting Billy Moore. He lined a base hit to left field, and the tying and winning runs score. You can't get any more dramatic than that, and that was the first of four straight championships for the Indianapolis Indians.
1: So cool. Howard Kelman with us. And, you know, we have to ask you, as we celebrate 30 years of Victory Field, from a broadcaster's perspective, how does it compare to some of the other ballparks where you've worked?
0: It's an excellent vantage point, and they changed it, by the way, too, because prior to the 2021 season, they rebuilt the entire press level, and they tore down the press box, they tore down the broadcast booth, and they added the Elements Financial Club, where, you know, you have all you can eat, food and drink, and that's been hugely popular, and they rebuilt the booth inside the club. The biggest key is being behind home plate or as close to it as possible. Now, for instance, in Durham years ago, it was terrific. We were right behind home plate, and you could walk to the ballpark, and the Y where you worked out was right across the street, and they moved. And they changed all that. They changed hotels. They moved the broadcast booth behind first base. The funniest one was years ago in Denver, before Denver got Major League Baseball, they were in our league. And first we had a great vantage point behind the plate. Then they moved it behind first base. And we were staying at the Holiday Inn Sports Center across the street from the ballpark, Mile High Stadium, and I actually had a better view of the ballpark from my hotel room than I did from the broadcast booth.
1: Is that right? It's funny.
2: Hey,
1: it's
2: Howard, I got to ask you a question. One of my favorite movies with Bob Uecker as the play-by-play with Major League. What I'd like to know, is there that type of nonsense going on in the play-by-play? You know, Uecker was taking a shot of whiskey every now and then. And, oh, what the hell? Nobody's listening anyway. Are there any antics like that that really go on in the broadcast booth?
0: I don't think so, not to that extent. And I love that movie, too. And Bob Uecker, by the way, played for the Indianapolis Indians in 1960.
2: Oh, I didn't know that.
0: He was an Indian. And he hit about 147, which was about typical for him anyway. But he was incredible. And the one thing about him, now everybody knows about the movie, the Major League. Remember the Miller Lite commercials? He was so great. Yeah. I must be in the front row.
1: Right.
0: And he was also a broadcaster for the Milwaukee Brewers. Here, and he was a player. He played on the World Championship St. Louis Cardinals in 1964. But here's the one thing he did positive about the game, because he jokes about what a bad player he was and all that. But Phil Niekro was a young pitcher with the Braves, and Bob Uecker was his catcher, and Phil didn't have confidence in his knuckleball. And Bob Uecker said, you can throw it for strikes. You can be successful with it. You can be good with it. Keep throwing it. And he instilled that confidence, and what happened? Phil Niekro won over 300 games and became a Hall of Famer, and Bob Uecker played a big role in that.
1: Oh, that's a great story. Kylan.
3: On the phone, we have play-by-play broadcaster for the Indianapolis Indians, Howard Kelman, who is also the only person to do radio play-by-play for both the New York Yankees and the New York Mets. Howard, many people will join the sports broadcasting world, get a minor league job with aspirations to move on, but you've stayed with the Indians for 50 years now. What was so special about calling for the Indianapolis Indians that made you stay?
0: Well, I was looking, even though I've always enjoyed it from day one and enjoy the moment, and it's been wonderful. During the 1980s, when I was young, I was looking to move on, and I was very close several times with Cleveland twice, with the White Sox, with Baltimore and Minnesota and St. Louis. Just didn't get it. And then in 1990, I started announcing the high school football and basketball game of the week on WHMB TV 40. And I loved the Indians, was doing well there. But then I also said, wait a minute, I'm doing baseball, basketball, and football. Why should I leave? And then I didn't pursue anything really after that. So it's Indianapolis has been wonderful, and first Busch Stadium and now Victory Field. You can't ask for a better place. And the other thing, too, when you stay in a job for a long time, you have to have great employers, really, I think. And I've had just that, several of them with the Indians, starting with Max Schumacher, Cal Burleson, Randy Lewandowski, mm-hmm. Matt Gay, Joel Zawacki, Bruce Schumacher. They've all been great, and that's a big reason why I've stayed.
1: They're so awesome. You are awesome. Three-time Hall of Fame inductee. Only person to do, as Kylan mentioned, play-by-play for the Yankees and the Mets. Howard Kelman, the voice of the Indians, author and motivational sports leadership and sales speaker. 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Howard Kelman, thank you, my friend.
0: Well, thank you very much. It's been an honor being on with all of you, and I greatly appreciate it.
4: This is First Day Indiana. I'm Terry Stacey. We've been talking about this fantastic event that is coming up, big fundraiser on the 16th of July, Heroes and Healing Music Festival. And joining us now is Lindsay Monroe. You know her, award-winning meteorologist at WTHR. She has a role in this whole event, too. Hi, Lindsay.
5: Well, hi there. Yeah, I can't believe they asked me to do this, and it was an immediate yes. I'm very excited for this.
4: The Brotherhood Designs organization is the one that put this together, and learning about them has been phenomenal. And how did you come to know these two firefighters, longtime firefighters in Hamilton County, Rob Demlow and Scott Carr, the founders of Brotherhood Designs? How did you come to know them?
5: Actually, I, like you, recently just got to meet them, and we had a nice chat, kind of introductory, to get the rundown of the show together, and I got to learn more about their story. You know, I've done a lot of different fundraisers with the Fishers Fire Department throughout the years, and super honored to do those. And actually, our Scott Swan here at WTHR was doing a story with them, displaying everything that they've been making and the big impact their nonprofit now has been having on the community, not just here locally, but really nationwide. They said, hey, you know, we're looking for an MC for this event. Do you have anyone in mind? And he passed my name along, and I'm grateful for that. So I do have a kind of a long history with the Fishers Fire Department, so it's great to just continue on with that partnership.
4: Yeah, it's a perfect match. It is coming up at Federal Hill Commons Amphitheater in Noblesville on the 16th of July. It runs from 4 until 11 p.m. And tell us about what your involvement is and what you're going to be doing.
5: Well, the important thing that we wanted to really keep in mind is this is going to be a storytelling event, and using what I do at the TV station. Yes, I'm a meteorologist, but I tell the weather story and I like to tell stories. And we've got a lot of great speakers that are going to be at this event as well. I do think there's going to be some emotional moments in between the jamming and the great country tunes. You're going to hear a lot of really touching stories about those who have been impacted in the community emergency management, those who have served our country and have come back, and how their families have also been impacted by that. So I think just being able to, yes, enjoy the music, but also hearing all of the important things that they have to say and what they've been through, I think that's going to really resonate with a lot of people, and it's going to leave them with these memories really feeling differently if they've never been impacted by something that's devastated their family before. So it could really change things, and I think that storytelling aspect is where I play a big role in this event.
4: It is about honoring local responders and military heroes and the good work that these guys do, just to see what they have done with old fire hoses.
5: Yes. If you've seen any of their or works of art, they are fantastic. They're displayed at different places across the community, but also they're starting to do these build outs. I mean, there's some in Washington, D.C., several down in Nashville along Broadway, at a lot of those establishments down there. So they're really branching out and they're doing good work all across the country.
4: Lindsay Monroe, award-winning meteorologist, WTHR. You can find her on social media, on Twitter.
5: Well, I just hope that you can look ahead at your calendar. I know it's on a Thursday, which is great for me because I work weekends. So Thursdays are my Saturday night. So
4: me
5: it works
4: too.
5: Out there. But yeah, this is going to be a great thing to bring the community together. And we'd love to see local businesses out there supporting this as well.
4: 4 to 11 on the 16th of July. Get your tickets at brotherhooddesigns.org. And beautiful Lindsay Monroe, thank you for your time today. I know you're a busy lady. Thank you so much. We'll see you there.
5: All right. Thanks for having me.
4: Well, that does it for us here on the first day. Thank you all so much for joining us, and we'll talk to you again next week.
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Happy Sunday. We made it. I don't know about you, but I had the longest week ever. I have a big nap in my future today.

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It's an all-ladies weekend on B105.7. Good morning, I'm Mel McMahon. I love this next song so much that I'm not even going to speak over a single note of it. Get your eardrums ready. Here's Phil Collins.

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1: 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Here's Bruce Springsteen.

It's an all-80s weekend on B105.7. We are hopping in our time machine and going back to the year 1982. That is when Eddie Money's album No Control was out. And this song gave him a brief comeback. It was his first top 40 hit in I don't know how many years. Here's Think I'm in Love.

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1: 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Thanks for checking out the All 80s Weekend on Monday. 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

It's an all-ladies weekend on V105.7. Sarah McLachlan is coming to Everwise Amphitheater a week from today. And if you don't have your tickets yet, we have a chance for you to win some. We're doing another free ticket Tuesday all day long. If you win, come look for me in the lawn.

It's an all-ladies weekend on B105.7. Friday night, my youngest and I went to Symphony on the Prairie for Star Wars night. And I'll be honest, I wasn't sure how a seven-year-old was going to handle a symphony. But you know what? He was locked in until he wasn't. He definitely passed out on a blanket, and I had to drag him back to the car in the wagon. But you know what? Yesterday morning, he woke up and said, "Mama, I had a fantastic time." And I guess it's a good reminder to not underestimate your kids. Sometimes they'll surprise you if you give them a chance.

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It's an all-ladies weekend on B105.7. You know, I think it's wild that my kids go back to school in just a few weeks because I feel like summer just got here. I'm looking at the weather forecast for the rest of the week, and we are in the 90s every single day. And right now, there is no R-A-I-N-E in sight.

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this next artist almost didn't record this song because she didn't think it fit her style. Good thing she changed her mind, though, because it went on to become one of the biggest hits of her career. Here's Chaka Khan, Ain't Nobody, on an All-80s Weekend on B105.7.

We have another free ticket Tuesday for you, this time for tickets to see Sarah McLachlan. She's coming to Everwise Amphitheater a week from today. I got my lawn seats for that forever ago. So if you're there, look for me. Say hi. I'd love to see you. We'll start giving those tickets away at 7 a.m. Make sure you have our phone number saved. It's 317-681-1057. That's 317-681-1057. It's an all-ladies weekend.

It's an all-ladies weekend on B105.7. Tough Trivia returns tomorrow, and Sean will be here to give you the question and the answer right around 6:40. Then take that answer, enter it online at B105.7.com, and you get entered to win some cool prizes. I'm not sure what he's giving away yet. I'll let you know, though. And it's really not that tough. Just a heads up, it's a multiple choice quiz. So if you miss the answer, still take a chance at getting whatever we're giving away. It's an all-ladies weekend on B105.7. Here's Shannon.

My boys got home from vacation with their dad last week, and on the way back from the Wisconsin Dells, they stopped at this store that was basically an 80s time capsule. They couldn't wait to show me what they found, including a Rubik's Cube that was already solved, which, if you ask me, is kind of cheating, but that's not the point. The funny part is, they weren't even born anywhere near the 80s, but they've spent so many weekends hanging out with me during this theme that they know the music, they know the vibes, and now they're apparently collecting the souvenirs too. I kind of love that. It's an all-80s weekend on B105.7.

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I'm Mel McMahon. What's one song from the 80s you never get sick of? For me, this one would definitely be on the list. I don't know why. I just really love Pat Benatar. Here's Hit Me With Your Best Shot.

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It's pretty incredible that a song from 1988 still hits people the way this next song does. Maybe it's because it's never really been about a car. It's about hope, it's about chasing a better life, and believing things can change. Great songs don't have an expiration date. They become timeless. Here's Tracy Chapman, Fast Car, on an All-80s Weekend on B105.7.

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We love ideas. 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

It's an all-80s weekend on B105.7. Summer concert season is in full swing, and I was so excited when I looked at my Google Calendar this morning and saw that I have two concerts back-to-back this week. That is my happy place. And one of them is Sarah McLachlan. We have a chance for you to win tickets for her coming up on Tuesday.

1980 was off to a great start for this next band, and this was a number one song. Here's REO Speedwagon, Keep on Loving You, on an all-80s weekend on B105.7.

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4: 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Every day, one thought haunts you. What if I stop? A British medical journal study says you'll gain the weight back 4 times faster. So what now? 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Alex Gowen patented hypnosis. In fact, a JAMA study says adding behavior therapy to GLP-1s produced 3 times the results. Hypnosis is behavior therapy. Concentrated. And Alex Gowen hypnosis is the only U.S. patented hypnosis proven useful by the U.S. Patent Office. 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

When the summer concert calendar came out, I had a tough decision to make for next Saturday. Do I go see the new up-and-coming artist I've never seen before, or do I see this legend again, who I saw years ago at Assembly Hall when I was at IU? I went with the new guy. But if you're heading to Ruoff to see John Mellencamp next weekend, I hope you have a fantastic time. It's an all-ladies weekend on B101.

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It's an all-ladies weekend on B105.7. I'm Mel McMahon. Sean Copeland is back tomorrow. I know you have missed him. I've seen the messages on our text line, 317-681-1057. It was kind of weird not filling in for him this past week, not going to lie. But I took on a new role here at the radio stations, and I'm absolutely loving it. And I hope to keep my weekend shows. We'll have to see what happens. I think I'd miss it too much.

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We have some tickets to Connor Prairie up for grabs. 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

It's an all-ladies weekend on B105.7. I was hoping for a little bit of a cool down so I could get some yard work done, but it looks like that wish is not going to come true. We are going to be in the 90s every single day this week. Not really a chance of much rain either.

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A lot of the stuff that we used to use just doesn't even exist anymore, or it's become an app. Answering machines, VHS tapes, paper maps, getting up to change the channel on the TV. 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

If you ask my 11-year-old who his favorite band is from the 80s, he would probably say Tears for Fears. 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

It's an all-ladies weekend on V105.7. We are doing a lot of work to get ready for the state fair. Quite the lineup for the free stage. Have you seen it yet? The state fair is one of my most favorite events of the year. I never make it in time for the animals, though. Maybe I'll change that this year. It's an all-ladies weekend on V105.7.

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One of my favorite things to do on a summer night in the 80s was chase lightning bugs. And for a while, I feel like they had almost disappeared. But this summer, they have been everywhere. 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And it hit me the other night that they're getting to make the same summer memories I did. And I think that's very cool. 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

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I'm Mel McMahon. 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The Sean Show, Annie Fox, Nick Jordan, Eric, Dan, and we're all there. 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It's who can

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We have another free ticket Tuesday coming up for you. 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

It's an all-80s weekend on B105.7. Tickets are still on sale for Sarah McLachlan's show on Sunday at Everwise Amphitheater. 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Free Ticket Tuesday is coming up. We're going to kick things off in the 7 o'clock hour with the Sean Show. 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We're going to do that all day long. Different keyword every hour. So make sure you have our phone number saved. It's 317-681-1057. 317-681-1057.

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lot of people know that this next artist is from Indiana, but they might not know that he is self-taught on guitar, piano, and drums. 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

0: 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We're going to Boston. Chicago, of course. It's hard for me to say I'm sorry. Yeah, and maybe even Africa. I bless the rains down in Africa. 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
1: 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Thanks for checking out the All 80s Weekend. 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

V105.7, where we're all about the variety on our All 80s Weekend. I'm Ann Richards. Good afternoon. Well, that seemingly hardworking doll, Barbie, created by Mattel, first introduced in 1959. She's represented more than 250 careers during her more than 65 years as a cultural touchstone. Now has a postage stamp out to honor her. Yeah, Barbie postage stamps now available.

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Plenty of sunshine, great pool day. Tonight's low 68, tomorrow mostly sunny, high 88, 90 by Tuesday.

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Z105.7, where we're all about the variety on our All 80s weekend. 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

B105.7, where we're all about the variety with our All 80s Weekend. And here's something to look forward to this week. Another Free Ticket Tuesday is happening. All Day Tuesday, we're giving you a chance to win tickets to see the one and only Sarah McLachlan at Everwise Amphitheater July 19th. 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

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You can go see Chicago.

B105.7, where we're all about the variety on our all 80s weekend. And we woke up to sad news this morning. Good grief. Senator Lindsey Graham, just hours after returning from the Ukraine yesterday, pressed on. Emergency crews were called because he was suffering cardiac arrest. Our hearts and prayers go out to his family and friends.

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B105.7, where we're all about the variety, continuing in all 80s weekend with a song that was used in the movie Caddyshack and a classic scene where Rodney Dangerfield dances to it using a sound system in his golf bag. It's from Journey.

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Mostly sunny today, high about 86. Tonight's low, 65. Tomorrow, mostly sunny, high about 88.

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Good luck to winning.

B105.7, where we're all about the variety on an all 80s weekend. And I do not want you to have this kind of Monday tomorrow. No Manic Mondays for you. And maybe you can celebrate this. Tomorrow is National Bureau Hero Day. Hope you'll celebrate that and know that you've never done this chapter in your life before, being this age, this situation. You're doing well.

B105.7, where it's all about the variety on our All 80s Week. And well, I mentioned that tomorrow is National Be Your Own Hero Day. You know what today is? National Jell-O Day. Oh, I've been wanting Jell-O, but I want it the way my mom used to make it, with fruit cocktail in it. When was the last time you bought a can of fruit cocktail?

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V105.7, where we're all about the variety with an all 80s weekend. And we're looking forward to Tuesday this week. It's going to be a fun Tuesday, a free ticket Tuesday all day. 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

B105.7, where it's all about the variety, continuing an All 80s weekend with a remake of a Tommy James and the Shondells hit. This man took it to number one. He's Billy Idol on Beat.

B105.7. We're all about the variety on our All 80s weekend, and that was Billy Idol's first release as a solo artist after leaving the band Generation X, and he took it to number one. 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

B105.7, where it's all about the variety on an all-ladies weekend. And when was the last time you went to a restaurant and had to endure a screaming child? Well, there's a restaurant in California that says that's not allowed in his restaurant. Yeah, no screaming kids, no banging utensils. He'll charge the parents if the kids do that.

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B105.7, where we're all about the variety on our All 80s weekend. In 2019, NBC released a video as part of their Red Nose Day special, with scores of celebrities lip-syncing to this song. It's from Hall & Oates. What up?

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B105.7, where we're all about the variety with our All 80s Week. And we are heading toward another Free Ticket Tuesday this week. 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

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That's when Sean will tell you what time to be listening to win these big bucks. 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

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And here's a little taste of what Ruoff Music Center will sound like August 20th, when this group takes the stage there, along with TLC and In Vogue.

V105.7, where it's all about the variety on our All 80s weekend. Good afternoon, I'm Ann Richards, and here's a group that's going to be, well, less than a day trip away. Yeah, they're going to be at the Mill in Terre Haute, August 29th. You're worth a little trip. It's ZZ Top on an All 80s weekend on V105.7.

B105.7, where we're all about the variety on our All 80s weekend. Anybody looking for a new house or apartment? If you are, you might want to take a dinner plate with you. I just read about a lady who says that she always takes a dinner plate with her and tries it out for size in the kitchen cabinets. Oh my gosh, I wish I'd read about that earlier. I've done that, and my plates didn't fit. Had to buy new ones.

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B105.7, where we're all about the variety on our All 80s weekend. And it may seem a little pre-punctual to tell you this, but please join us on Friday morning, 7:45. That's when Sean will have a chance for you to win a pair of tickets to see Andy Grammer with special guest Walk Off the Earth, August 12th at Everwise Amphitheater. That's Friday, 7:45. 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That's playing Tough Trivia, the game he plays every weekday morning between 6:40 and 6:50. 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

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High about 86. Tomorrow, mostly sunny, high 88. 90 the high by Tuesday, 92 on Wednesday. Yeah, stay hydrated this week. Wish you a fantastic weekend, man. Richards, thanks so much for being here. I'll be back in next weekend on B105.7. Hope you have an amazing week.

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Mike and the Mechanics with Eric on Sunday evening. It's all about the variety. Nothing but 80s till midnight tonight. Here's

It's all about the variety, B105.7. I wonder, in the 80s, if flock cameras were around, ring doorbells, mobile phones, or cell phones that have cameras like you do now, smartphones, this song would have been about the same, or would it have been somewhat different? Of course, satellites were around back then, but you couldn't see them watching you. It's Rockwell fitting in pretty well with 2026, although this is from the 80s, 1984. On the All 80s Weekend, B105.7.

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And don't forget, tomorrow, there's a good chance you can win some money. 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He is back in the morning, 8:50. 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B's Big Bucks.

the All 80s Weekend, B105.7. It's Eric with you. And the Fever, the last time they played, they got a win, 92-89 over the Mercury. They're 13-9, still there until tonight. Maybe they'll be 14-9. They take on the Las Vegas Aces, a late game tonight at 9 o'clock. Go Fever, get that win.

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Coming up, a couple days away, 2 days to be exact, a free ticket Tuesday, your chance to win tickets to see Sarah McLachlan at Everwise Amphitheater on the 19th. Just be listening for the hourly keyword. Sean's back tomorrow. Then on Tuesday, he'll be here as well. Be listening Tuesday. Just after 7, he'll tell you what the keyword is for that hour. Text that to 317-681-1057 for your chance to win those tickets to see Sarah McLachlan. On Tuesday is when that's going to happen, winning those tickets from B105.7.

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You're with Eric, and somebody mentioned, I was reminded of when I was growing up as a kid, sometimes my parents would buy frozen pizza, sometimes for us. Every now and then. You could count probably on, one hand, and about in a year they might buy two, maybe. But they would always do things to make it even better, you know, upgrade it. And supposedly there is something you can do to make your pizza even better. And simply adding jarred banana peppers. That's according to the people over at Simply Recipes. Your share. 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

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He's back. He'll tell you when to be listening for us to call your name. If we do, call us back in 10. You win. 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

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Thinking about lunch tomorrow? You're probably not thinking about lunch tomorrow, but I got an idea. At least I might try this. It's been a long time. Used to love beans and franks as a kid. Just so happens tomorrow is National Beans and Franks Day. Idea for lunch.

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is the All 80s Weekend, B105.7. You were there on Sunday. Hope you've had a good weekend so far. Thanks for spending it with us as we continue the All 80s. And there is a street here in Indianapolis that is the most dangerous road in the entire state. You may already know it. It's Shadeland Avenue. It tops the list because basically, well, there's some reasons. Not just the potholes or rush hour madness, staggering number of crashes and fatalities there. Perfect storm is high traffic volume, constant merging. And not only that, limited visibility at intersections and drivers who seem to think that turn signals are optional. So Shadeland is number one as the most dangerous road in the entire state. And through that, it also cuts through residential, commercial, and industrial zones too, with speed limit changes that no one seems to follow. You can see it all at B1057.com.

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That was a big song for Dan Hartman about 1984. That one came out. And if you like watermelon, I know I do. 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Potential for better blood pressure and blood flow from eating watermelon daily. I'm going to have someone I get home.

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It's all about the variety. And coming up tomorrow, we'll make that Tuesday, day after tomorrow. It's a free ticket Tuesday, your chance to win tickets every hour starting just after 7 on Tuesday to see Sarah McLachlan at Everwise Amphitheater on the 19th. So be listening on Tuesday morning. Sean is back tomorrow to the Sean Show to start things off just after 7. And every hour after that, all the way through just after 5, you'll have a chance to win tickets to see Sarah McLachlan. 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